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All right, friends, welcome to Your Overnight. This is Natalia. If you want to reach out to me, I'm on Instagram at Hey Natalia, H-E-Y-N-A-T-A-L-I-A. 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

0: The best variety from the 2000s to today, now 93.3. All right, that was Ella Langley right there. Hi, it is Natalia hanging out with you. And yes, more and more ladies are cutting their bangs. That's what's happening because of Ella Langley. So not only is she dominating the charts right now, but apparently bangs are the trend, and a lot of it is thanks to her. Now, if you've seen her photos, she does have some pretty epic like front bangs, but apparently that happened because of a bad haircut. That's the only reason she has bangs, and now she's like obviously still rocking them, but it came from a bad haircut, and now everyone's like, ooh, I want bangs. Give me the Ella Langley bangs, right? It's like back in the day when Jennifer Aniston had the most popular haircut. It's now Ella Langley. All right, One Republic and Lady Gaga next.
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1: Well, if I gave you $1,000 right now, you know what you could do with it? You could start a Taylor Swift is eventually going to go on tour fund, and I want to be there. It's the fate of Ophelia. I'll tell you how to win $1,000 next.

0: Now 93.3. All right, $1,000 could be yours later today. I know, the only sad part is that we can't do the $1,000 in the middle of the night, but it is going to happen later, and it is so easy. You just listen out for those easy money keywords, and the next thing you know, you could be having to think about what you're going to spend this $1,000 on. Is it going to just go towards gas and groceries, or I finally get to get that new phone that I have been wanting and been saving for, or it's going to go towards my dream vacation? Whatever you want that $1,000 to do, it's going to do it for you. Just make sure you're back here later around 9 a.m. because that's going to be the first hour to win $1,000. And then it happens every hour after that until 5 p.m. Justin Bieber and Olivia Dean, they're waiting for you next.
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You know what I just realized? We don't ever really see Bruno Mars out, like paparazzi shots or shopping at the grocery store. Yeah, it's interesting. How does this happen? I feel like we see every other celebrity. Maybe he pays that. I don't know, but I love him. It's Bruno Mars. Risk It All.

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1: Now 93.3. All right, loving that one from Madonna and Sabrina Carpenter, which so excited for Madonna to drop that brand new album in July. July is going to be a busy time for her. Not only is she dropping that new album, Confessions on the Dance Floor 2, but she is also going to be part of the big first time ever World Cup finale or final game halftime show.
2: Yeah.
1: A little confusing there. But no, she and Shakira, BTS, they're all going to be part of this huge halftime show for the World Cup. And the whole world is going to be watching, so I can't wait to watch it. Huntrix and Justin Timberlake on their way. Stay here.
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1: 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It's really, really good. If you want to watch it, it's on HBO Max. It's Justin Timberlake, Mirrors. 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
1: Hi there, it is Natalia hanging out with you, of course, in the middle of the night. And a question, have you and your boyfriend, girlfriend, husband, partner, whoever, gone in fights about kitchen things? 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It's tough. 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But let me know. 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All right, Hozier and Natasha Bedingfield coming up on the way.
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1: Okay, so please don't judge me, but I am a Gemini. Yes, I am. That is my zodiac sign. And today marks the first day of Gemini season. I can feel it. I can feel my moon, my zodiac, my rising, my fire, air, whatever. Yeah, I don't know that much, but I do know it is Gemini season. I'm very excited because my birthday is technically 8 days away. So, hey, if you are officially celebrating your birthday today, happy birthday to you. Stay right here. Some Billie Eilish and Ella Langley coming up on the way.
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1: You know, when Ella Langley held that number one and number two spot with her songs on the Billboard Hot 100, she made country music history. First female country artist to ever have that on the Billboard Hot 100. So congrats to her. This is Choosing Texas. Happy early morning. Just when

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1: So if I gave you $1,000 right now, what would you do with it? Start thinking of some ideas because I'll tell you how to win next.

to today. Well, we're getting so close to her dropping that new album. You seem pretty sad for a girl so in love, coming June 12th. I cannot wait to hear the entire album. I am starting to be very obsessed with this track. It is Drop Dead, Olivia Rodrigo.

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0: Coming up, we got three things you need to know now. We'll talk about President Trump and what he's saying about the end of a conflict in Iran. Also, we'll talk about why 24 states are suing the Trump administration. And it's something, it's difficult because this is a chicken or the egg situation.
1: I love chicken or the egg situation.
0: Yeah, so we'll talk about that. And also a study out of Massachusetts about grapes. A lot of grapes and how good they could be for you. We'll talk about it coming up in three things you need to know now next.

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1: It's time for three things you need to know now. President Trump is telling lawmakers at the White House congressional picnic that he hopes to end the conflict with Iran, quote, very quickly. He said Iran was eager for a deal, argued the situation, quote, should have happened 47 years ago. So, all right. Trump added that the action would come fast and predicted oil prices would fall as a result. We all hope so, President Trump, while insisting that the administration was close to resolving the war and preventing Iran from obtaining nuclear weapons. That's great. If that happens, all of this happens, my fear is that gas prices are just not going to go down to what they were before.
2: Well, they said they won't go down quick, not because of the oil being released, you know, which will happen, which will be great. The problem is that the Iranians also destroyed refineries and stuff that need to be rebuilt in other Arab countries. That's how you get gas. So that will keep the prices up for gas for a little while longer, because it could take years for them to rebuild all those refineries. It's just that there's not, it's not just the oil flow, you know what I mean? But it should go down a little bit and then hopefully drop by the time I'm retired.
1: A dollar and 30 something dollars more a gallon, a dollar and 30 cents more a gallon than it was.
2: Right. So you lose half of that, which is still better. When the war ends, I think gas prices will get better. They got better when they just said they were going to do a ceasefire. But then the boats didn't start moving.
1: Yeah,
2: I don't know what's happening.
1: People are not having a good time right now.
2: Nothing is easy in the Middle East ever, no matter how easy you think it's going to be.
1: I think
2: that at some point, someone's going to figure that out. But we've been continually doing this for my whole life. Since I was, the 70s. It's crazy.
1: A coalition of 24 states and Washington, D.C. are suing the Trump administration over student loan limits on nursing and healthcare degrees.
2: Oh, that's right.
1: Yeah, so this lawsuit, it was filed in federal court yesterday challenging a rule that limits access to federal student loans for those seeking a graduate degree in several healthcare fields.
2: What, will they cover 2 years or something? Not the full thing?
1: I don't know exactly what the limit is. But there are a lot of communities that have just a massive need for healthcare workers. And they're saying if people in these communities can't get the student loans to cover their education, then they can't go to school. And therefore, they're going to have fewer and fewer healthcare providers that they so desperately need. And I understand that. I am totally on their side. But I'm also on the side of colleges and universities shouldn't be charging as much for these degrees if you can't make the money to pay back the student loans. This is where that chicken or the egg thing. I am very torn on this because I really do think that tuition is out of control. And maybe the Trump administration in this case was trying to get them to sort of reconfigure that idea.
2: Well, they're saying that there's a lot of universities that are just broke right now. So they're going to have to figure it out. The education is going to change, higher education, over the next few years.
1: It has to.
2: Because you people aren't able to go.
1: Well, I have a lot of friends that graduated with a liberal arts degree, and their parents did not help them out with school. So much like me, they had to take out all these student loans. I was very grateful I only graduated with $20,000 in student loans, because financially we got a lot of student aid. But oh my God, these kids are still paying off.
2: It's a home loan. That's how big these student loans are.
1: Ugh.
2: Imagine starting with the biggest debt you've ever had.
1: No.
2: And maybe could ever achieve.
1: That's the thing.
2: At 23 years old.
1: It's out of reach for people. And you need the degree. You need the education to become a nurse.
2: That AI that reads your resume, kick you right out.
1: And a study shows eating grapes can lead to better skin protection. Researchers at Western New England University conducted an experiment involving eating 3 servings of whole grapes each day for 2 weeks.
2: And that's 2 bottles of wine?
1: Eating the grapes, Doug. Results show an increased keratinization and cornification events that help form the skin's protective outer layer against environmental damage. Researchers say this leads to improvements in skin health. So, you know, eat a whole bunch of grapes every day and your skin looks better. But also, speaking from experience, eating a lot of grapes can lead to other outcomes as well. So just...
2: The splatters!
1: I'm not saying it. Anyway, that is three things you need to know now. Three.
3: For information about contesting on this station, go to now933fm.com/rules.
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0: Doug and Jen.
1: There's a term that couples do. Is that the right way to say it?
2: A term?
1: Couples do this to one another, and there's a term for it.
2: Okay, fantastic.
1: When you're in a relationship, my guess is you've done it. I'm sure I have at some point or another. It's a micro thing.
2: Why do you guess that I've done it?
1: Well,
2: have you witnessed?
1: You've done it to me.
2: Oh, okay.
1: So, yeah, I mean, I think it's something you do.
2: Okay.
1: Never mind. We'll talk about it coming up next.

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3: Micro blackmailing. That's what it's called. Blackmails, little ones, okay, to get your partner to do something for you.
4: Like what?
3: This guy was saying that his wife blackmailed him once and said, listen, if you take my leg of the carpool, I won't tell the kids you stole their Halloween candy. So he did it. And then he's like, as he was doing it, he's like, now I need to get some dirt on her.
4: Uh-huh.
3: So I can get something out of her. So he said, if you don't make me coffee in the morning and serve it to me, I'll tell our daughter that you lied about giving your dolls to a shelter and just threw them away. So, you know, because as parents or as a couple, there are certain things that you do. Maybe you, you know, you lie to your parents about why you're not coming over for a family event or something like that. And then I have that dirt.
4: Yeah.
3: You know, so how do you use it? And it's not a mean-spirited thing. It is more of like couples do this and it's kind of a funny back and forth.
4: Micro blackmailing.
3: Like if you don't do X, then I'm going to do Y.
4: Boy, are we really good in relationships or what?
3: But it's unfortunate, but it seems like there are certain things that in order to get the person you're in a relationship with to do them, you know, they need a little bit of pressure applied. You know what I mean? Like they don't want to necessarily do it. It's not something that they, you know, I mean, 80% of being in a relationship is doing things you don't want to do. Once you're in,
4: that's terrible.
3: Well, think about it. Like you got to fix this. You got to go do something in the yard. You got to go see friends of someone else that aren't your friends. So the other person just might not be that jazzed about it. So in order to get them to do it with no argument, you need leverage.
4: You blackmail.
3: A little blackmail. Mini blackmail. Not big blackmail. Little itty bitty bitty bitty bitty blackmail.
4: Why can't we just do things like to be nice, like to help out? Like, why do we get to a point in relationships where like we just don't help, or we see, you know, a responsibility as the other person's responsibility? Like, why don't we just do it?
3: Well, I think what is the reality, especially in male-female relationships, but in any relationship, the things that are really important to one person tend not to be that important to the other. You know, not everything, but there are enough of those things. Like my argument in relationships I've been in when women have always wanted me to do things, whatever it is, well, go for a hike, we always joke about. But
4: women, you know, just want you to get your butt off the couch. But, and well, right, how
3: but I just want my
4: they?
3: Butt on the couch. Well, here's my thing. And this has always been an argument that I've had. Mm. Here it is in a nutshell, Jen. I want to sit down and watch TV when I have downtime. Stop and let me finish. That's what I want to do. Now, I am not going to make you do it, but I want to do it. So how come the thing I don't want to do, I get forced to do?
4: Okay.
3: Like, why am I supposed to go do that?
4: Let's back up for a moment. Let's back up for a moment. How many hours of downtime are we talking about here?
3: It literally doesn't matter.
4: Let's give it a round number.
3: There's no round number.
4: Okay. Let's say there's 4 hours of downtime in a day. Okay. That's, I don't know. I'm saying that's probably pretty crazy. But let's just say there's 4 hours because it's divisible by two. So then, should 2 of those hours be spent doing something with your significant other and 2 hours spent with your butt on the couch? Or should all 4 of those hours be your butt on the couch?
3: Well, why can't you want to go for a hike? Go for a hike. I want to watch TV. I never sit there and say to someone, you must sit on the couch and watch TV.
4: No, because you have prefer to be alone.
3: If you want to go walk around, if you want to go walk around the neighborhood or go in the woods, go. Just bring a whistle. In case you get lost.
4: But I think the problem that you're missing here is your partners want you to spend time with them.
3: I would love for my partner to sit on the couch and watch TV, but I will not force that as a thing.
4: But see, here's the thing. This is what I want you and other men like you to understand, is that if your partner sits next to you on the couch while you're watching TV, they're going to talk to you and ask you questions, which are two things you hate. You hate. You go on the radio and tell people how much you really despise that.
3: Well,
4: so then why don't you give them an opportunity to talk to you and ask questions doing something that they enjoy. Split up your downtime. I'm just saying, if you, instead of spending 4 hours on the couch watching TV, did two and two, or at the very least one and three.
3: Well, you know? You better come up with some good blackmail if I'm in a relationship with you. And then maybe I'll go on that walk. But generally speaking, I like to just, you know, I like to relax.
4: We all know.
3: I love
4: Trust me when I tell you, we all know.
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2: The dish is on the way. We'll talk about Kim Kardashian and, you know, remember she got tied up and robbed?
3: Oh, yeah, that was in Paris, right?
2: Yeah, we'll talk about what's going on with that case. Also, Paul Rudd copped to something in an interview. And Billy Joel has got something happening. We'll talk about that coming up next in The Dish.

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1: It's time for The Dish. Kim Kardashian is only asking for one euro in compensation for the men who tied her up and robbed her back 2016. Wow. Comes out to $1.17 American. That's all she's asking.
2: Why?
1: You know, she's all into this thing to help people like who are wrongly accused. These people were not wrongly accused, which is weird. During a court appearance, Kardashian told the ringleader, "I forgive you." The so-called grandpa robbers avoided additional prison time because of their age, health issues, and time already served.
2: Oh, I wonder how old they are.
1: Final ruling is expected September 15th. The grandpa robbers. I like that. I mean, if you get to a certain age, let's kidnap Kim Kardashian. All right, let's go do it.
2: But they didn't really kidnap her. They just tied her up, right?
1: All right. I mean, that's she was held against her will by the ropes. That's some sort of kidnapping, right? But, you know, listen, she's okay. She's living her best life, and she forgives them. I'll give her credit for that. She's a better person than I am, which is shocking. I would not. I'd be like, come here, Grandpa. 50 slaps. That's what you get.
2: It's not Singapore.
1: I know. You got to bring caning back. Paul Rudd copped to 2 run-ins with the law as a kid. When he was 16, he and his friends got caught driving around having a water gun fight, and he was also busted for underage drinking as a college freshman. So he's a bad boy. Paul Rudd trying to, you know, shine up his bona fides of being a bad boy.
2: Okay, he's not a bad boy, but sure, he owns a candy shop. I mean, come on, Paul Rudd.
1: You know what? We talked about my show, Fast Friends. Paul Rudd, premiere of season 2, maybe.
2: I don't think you and him would be fast
1: friends. Why not?
2: At all.
1: Why?
2: No.
1: Really?
2: Yeah, I don't
1: You don't think I'm a Ruddian type?
2: Nope.
1: Why not?
2: I don't think so.
1: I'm asking you for a reason.
2: I think Paul Rudd and I would be fast friends. But I don't think you and Paul Rudd would be fast friends.
1: I disagree.
2: I think Paul Rudd and I are kinder.
1: Are you saying I'm not kind?
2: I'm not saying you're unkind. I'm just saying we're kinder.
1: I still think Ben Affleck and I.
2: Oh, yeah. No, you got that. Yeah, 100%.
1: I mean, maybe it'd be a little bit too much heavy sighing in one place. It's possible. There's a Billy Joel biopic in the works. Billy does not support it. He won't lend his life or music rights. So you're going to make a movie about Billy Joel with no Billy Joel music. It becomes strange at that point. There was an episode of 30 Rock where Jenna, the character who was like very into herself, was originally supposed to do a biopic where she played Janis Joplin. And then they couldn't get any of the rights. So she was going to be like... I forget what the movie was going to be called, but it was not quite Janis Joplin.
2: Yeah.
1: But it was close enough that you would know. And I thought that was very funny. So I'm not sure if this will be a movie I want to see. That's right.
2: By the way, 30 Rock, definitely worth a rewatch.
1: Yeah, if you're looking for some bingeable stuff, 30 Rock is great. I don't know. I would like to see a Billy Joel biopic. He's got an interesting life. He's been around forever. He's had a wild ride.
2: Did you watch the documentary?
1: Oh, yeah. Okay. I love Billy Joel.
2: That's enough then. Do we need more Billy Joel than that?
1: I don't know. You know, the last couple of artist biopics, I didn't watch the one where the Timothée Chalamet played Bob Dylan.
2: Yeah, which I heard was good, actually.
1: Couldn't bring myself to even hit play on that one.
2: Okay.
1: And there was another one relatively recently that I was like, can't do it.
2: But the Rocket Man was so good.
1: Rocket Man surprised me for a couple of reasons. I wanted to watch it, and then I started to watch it and realized, oh my God, it's like a dream sequence musical, which I wasn't prepared for. And then I was like, wow, it's good.
2: Yeah.
1: And that guy sang all the songs.
2: Yeah.
1: In his voice, like the Queen one was a little weird. But the Elton John one was quite good.
2: Yeah.
1: So, Billy Joel, we'll see what happens.
2: Taron Egerton.
1: Yeah, I like him. That is a look at the dish.
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0: see how I'm in my action stance?
1: Is that what that's called?
0: Are you ready? Are you ready for this?
1: Are you going to dance?
0: Dad bods are out!
1: No.
0: Out!
1: They'll never be out.
0: Yes! It's about time. And ladies, I got great news for you. So we're going to talk all about this stupidness.
1: I'll get to the bottom of who created this lie.
0: Coming up next.

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1: If you now have a TikTok and Snapchat with one follower who happens to be your child, we feel your pain. Welcome to the land of having teenage children. The best variety from 2K to today.
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0: 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Doug and Jen.
1: This has been the decade of bean soup, as my Nana would say.
2: No, not at all.
1: Like, dad bods are in. Oh, yeah, chubby guys that are hairy and wear those mandals.
2: No one said that.
1: Yeah.
2: No.
1: Good. But some people really took the dad bod term and reveled in it. Well, fellas, I got news for you. It's time for you to feel the pain, to feel the ache, and to feel the sadness that women have felt for hundreds of years. Get your booties to the gym, and ladies, you sit back and relax because the dad bod is out.
2: I got to be honest with you. The dad bod, based on what women were telling me was a dad bod, was never in.
1: So,
2: like, the dad bod I have and I know is what I hoped the dad bod meant.
1: Mm-hmm.
2: And then they would post a picture of Zac Efron.
1: Yeah.
2: And I'd be like, all right, Zac Efron does not have a dad bod.
1: So the dad bod that the average human being thinks would be the dad bod is really a male body with about 35% body fat on it.
2: It's a bit of a gut, but muscular.
1: Well, exactly. You haven't grown into the moobs or the man boobs yet, right? Okay, so, but right now, the perfect male body, according to this recent study, is 15% body fat, which, fellas, leaves absolutely no room for love handles or anything but washboard abs. So I'm terribly sad to tell you the dad bod is officially out.
2: Yeah, good luck, ladies.
1: And also, the perfect female body. Again, this is where men were given photos of female physiques and asked them to,
2: which is the best one?
1: Which is the best ones? They did the same thing for the women with the male bodies. Is 30% body fat, which, by the way, is a relatively like medium to high BMI if you look at the BMI scale, but is a woman who, guess what, eats ice cream every weekend, who is not at the gym eating just protein and broccoli, who is a woman who lives her life. Yes, she's strong, looks like she's strong, but she's got a little pooch, which I like to rub mine in the morning and remind my pooch how good it's been to me. And a little bit of love handle. She's got a little bit of body fat on her. A little bit of thigh touching, right? Upper thighs are touching. Fantastic. This is great news. I would call this the mom bod.
2: I would say that most guys I know,
1: mm-hmm.
2: Now, you know, I'm in my 50s, so, you know, I kind of find women my age attractive. Like I always have. When I was 16, I liked 16-year-olds. When I was 30, I liked 40-year-olds. When I was, mm-hmm. you know, now I'm 55, I like Helen Mirren. So
1: okay.
2: I'm okay with all of that. I do think that I like a little bit of, you know, some curves on my ladies. I think that's a good thing. The thigh gap thing, the skeleton legs, all that, that's just not for me.
1: Bye, thigh gap. Goodbye.
2: But I also think that, you know, it's the bod they're showing for guys, it's almost impossible to have over 25.
1: Oh, yeah. That must be so sad for you because women were only shown the Kate Moss physique for 20 freaking years.
2: The sad thing, I mean, I guess to me is I just don't care.
1: Good.
2: And
1: you know what?
2: It's never gotten in my way.
1: That's wonderful. That is wonderful. If you and other men like you and younger men or whatever don't care about what that ultimate body is, that's great. But for as long as I've been alive, I've always had the wrong body. When I was young, I had a booty and everybody was into Kate Moss and I was, you know, chubby or whatever. Like every stage of my life, my body has been the quote unquote wrong size for what the average man likes.
2: No, you cycled through the Bootylicious era. Like where it went from the Kate Moss heroin chic and then it went to kind of like a J-Lo thing was sort of appealing and then it went back to
1: the very thin.
2: It cycled.
1: J-Lo has a perfect body.
2: But she's got a booty. And she is not a stick thin. That's the reality.
1: She's not stick thin, but she's still very thin.
2: I'm not criticizing J-Lo. What I'm saying is that there have been times where the body type people are interested in. Mm-hmm. You know, you look at Marilyn Monroe, and then it went into the 70s when you got those Twiggies and those models that had no body fat at all. Then it went into like a fitness thing at one point in the 80s. Remember when they had all those fitness shows? Like Kathy Smith was a fitness model who had videos all over the, when the exercise videos were big.
1: I had a nice poster of her.
2: Jane Fonda.
1: That my mom and I would do in our not cute leotards.
2: Yeah, listen, the dad bod is out.
1: Yeah.
2: All right.
1: And super tight physique. How,
2: I want to know, who did they talk to? Like, did they ask 23-year-old women and then
1: adults?
2: 50-year-old men?
1: They did it. They put adults up there. They had 2,000 adults that they surveyed. And they did, you know, they split it up, the men and the women, and they asked each to rate the body types that they found most attractive. So again, this was like, it wasn't like a, I guess it was random, right? So you get like a random group of people to do the survey.
2: But I will say this though, and you know, it's an interesting thing that I've always sort of thought, but people always argued, but women are as shallow as men, you know, which is nice to know.
1: It's funny.
2: Well, and now maybe we're not even shallow anymore based on what we find attractive.
1: I look at this 15% body fat male, the you know, like no body fat on this male physique at all, the perfect male body right now, and I don't find it attractive at all. I find that person sad.
2: He's generally far more into himself than you if he can focus that much on having 15% body fat.
1: I'm all for people that want to be strong and want to do whatever, but I'm not into people who are at such a point, like you said, are so into their physique that they're not into anything else. Like if you say, hey, my niece is having a birthday party, let's go, and he bats a cupcake out of my hand. You know what I mean? Like that's not, I feel that's too sad. So guys, sorry to tell you that that is what the quote unquote perfect male body is, but not to everyone.
3: We want to see ya. 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

0: Doug and Jen.
1: Craziness at the beaches. I saw a video yesterday from Rhode Island's own Narragansett Beach that was jarring. And I don't remember ever being an issue as a teenager or whatever. But it was, I mean, the video's online. It was freaky. We'll talk about it next.

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1: with Doug and Jen.
2: The weather gets nice. People start heading to the beach. There was a video from Narragansett Beach, and it was a huge melee.
3: And Second Beach in Newport was also an issue as well.
2: So this is happening at beaches. Now, when I was a kid, I went to the same beach. All my friends went to the same beach. Everyone knew what lifeguard chair their friends were going to be at. You know what I mean? Like, you had it all set up. And sometimes there would be hostilities because, you know, you were with people basically you went to high school with. So if you had a problem at school, there might be, an occasional fight here and there. The video I saw yesterday, and this last year, I think there were a few of these as well. The year before, it seems like it's happening more and more often. So I heard there was a fight.
3: Yes.
2: Someone had a knife. Like, it was a whole, I mean, it was scary, right?
3: There was a stabbing.
2: When I heard about it, I'm like, goodness. Then I saw the video.
3: Yeah.
2: And it was worse than I imagined.
3: Yeah.
2: There were so many people on the beach. I don't know if they all know each other to some extent, because it seems like it's not something that initiated on the beach. Like, when you get to that kind of fight, it seems like there's something that led up to it. But it was out of control. It had to be 60 people punching, hitting, stabbing, like you said.
3: Yep.
2: What the heck is going on?
3: I don't know. I mean, there were a bunch of people that were just like, you know, these seemed to be younger people. There were a bunch of adults at the beach that were like, there was a huge group of people there. And then it just turned into complete chaos.
2: Yeah, I'm not looking to fight really ever anymore. But I'm certainly not looking to fight barefoot and in board shorts.
3: Yeah, I don't know. This is bad. I don't know why what happens. Like, it gets hot, you know, it's miraculously hot after days and days and days of 50 and 60 degree temperatures. And then people, I don't know, they argue over space or somebody's kicking sand on their, I don't even know.
2: Like what initiates something like that? It's a weird thing. And I know that there are towns that have tried to keep anybody who's not from the town off beaches, you know, where they change parking policy. So it becomes very difficult if you're not a town resident to park, hoping to keep people who are not from the town on the beach, you know,
3: right.
2: Cause sometimes problems spread from other places just because that's the way it is. I don't even know what I would do if I was sitting at the beach. You know, you go to the beach with your kids, and then people start punching each other, and it doesn't make any sense. Like, if this was on the Jersey Shore, in the evening, I'd say, okay, you know, I get it. It's a bunch of people drunk in Atlantic City or whatever, they go out to the beach. But this is like, this was a very mellow kind of beach area. This isn't a place with like nightclubs on the water.
3: I know. I mean, listen, this is it's going to be a big holiday weekend. Kids are getting ready to wrap up school, right? If you're a senior in high school, things are starting to wind down, and people just get a little crazy. Like, I remember we had a senior skip day and we drove up to Hampton Beach in New Hampshire.
2: Yeah, so, there were fights there. I remember.
3: Oh,
2: those.
3: Fights there. Plus we got to find like all sorts of stuff, like, syringes and band-aids.
2: Nice. Nothing like a nice band-aid sitting next to you. But yeah, so this is just something that, you don't think you're going to need extra cops on the beach, but it seems like we're getting there at this point where people are just out of control with the rage.
3: Although, I might go back to school for criminal justice if I could be a beach cop.
2: Bad. I like that too.
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0: The Dish is on the way. We'll talk about a new podcast that people have got to listen to. Also, Grey's Anatomy, their universe is expanding.
1: Oh, my God.
0: And Modern Family co-stars Ariel Winter and Nolan Gould are doing something. I think it's nice to see how close they've remained since being on this show together. We'll talk about that next in The Dish.

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1: It's time for the dish. Everybody is doing it. And now the Joe Bros are too. They've got their own podcast.
2: Oh, I bet it's fantastic.
1: I think so. I mean, they're an interesting group of guys. Bonus Jonas does not seem to be a part of it. Just the, you know, ones that are in that Joe Bros band, which is kind of nice. I like the Jonas Brothers. I don't know which one is which ever. like, I see them in movies and I'm like, all right, which Joe Bro is that? What is it? It's Joe Jonas, Jimmy Jonas, and Honus Jonas.
2: Joe, Nick, and Kevin.
1: That's what I said.
2: Now, the one that you see in a lot of movies, like the Jumanji, that was Nick.
1: That's Nick Jonas. Yeah. And then Joe Jonas is the dreamy one, right?
2: I mean, they're all kind of dreamy, I think. Joe was married to Sophie, what's-her-face, from Game of Thrones.
1: That's right.
2: And then Kevin, I don't know.
1: He keeps to himself a little bit.
2: Yeah.
1: So we'll be able to learn more about him on the Joe Bros podcast.
2: And then there's their brother.
1: Yeah, I know. I always feel a little bad for those siblings of really
2: Bonus
1: successful.
2: Jonas.
1: That's what they call him.
2: Yeah.
1: He does not like it, but...
2: Well, they call him other things, too.
1: That is true. Like what?
2: We can't say it on the radio. You remember we read about the terrible things that they wrote to him.
1: They did. It's got to stink. There's a new Grey's Anatomy spinoff set in Texas in the works. Grey's Anatomy been on the air for 20 years.
2: Ugh.
1: 20 years.
2: Is anybody like a super fan of Grey's Anatomy?
1: Yeah, they must be. I tried to watch it. I watched it for seasons. And then I realized that there's not one person on the show that's likable. Mm. Not one person.
2: Yeah.
1: It was like, you got to give me someone to root for. And every once in a while you get somebody like, oh, I kind of like them. And then they'd kill them. Kill them right off. Not acceptable. They've got a couple of spinoffs already. Station 19, which I'm unfamiliar with. Private Practice, which was a law procedural type thing. And this is now going to be the first spinoff that is not in a major metropolitan city and not on the West Coast. So something interesting for people. They must have seen, look at all this, what's his name, Taylor Sheridan stuff.
2: Yeah.
1: So let's just put him in Texas.
2: Is that where it is?
1: It's in Texas.
2: Oh, boy.
1: I don't know if it's going to be a Grays situation where there's some gray person who goes. I don't know what's going to happen, but if you're a fan of Grey's Anatomy, something to look forward to. I'm always just dumbfounded how many years it's been on. Pompeo is going to also be an executive producer on the new project.
2: Huh.
1: Modern Family co-stars Ariel Winter and Nolan Gould are roommates. I guess she broke up with her boyfriend. And now that was Jen because she's got sausage fingers.
2: I'm so sorry. I literally... don't know why that came up.
1: Why don't you just stay away? What are you looking for that you got to do while I'm doing this?
2: I'm not looking for anything. It's just the aliens thing keeps popping.
1: Oh, this is what? She doesn't focus at all on the program.
2: That's not true. Not I'm very excited about Ariel.
1: You were looking
2: Ariel
1: at aliens
2: Winter and
1: online.
2: Nolan Gould. I wasn't.
1: Yeah,
2: the audio came on.
1: She broke up with her boyfriend and now she's living with him. They started on the show when they were both 11 and 10 years old.
2: Yeah, this is great.
1: Yeah, you know, the funny thing is the son, he played the brother, was kind of dopey. That was the character, right?
2: He's the best.
1: The kid's like in Mensa. The actor is a brilliant kid, I guess. So kind of interesting. She played the brain. I don't know if she's super smart or not or what, but they have a bond, and it's continued to this day. Sometimes, you know, people, they do shows together and then they never talk again.
2: Yeah, no, they seem like... I also think that group of actors did a very good job of sort of creating a good space for the kids.
1: Yeah, they say Ty Burrell really was didn't mess around, made sure everyone was treated well.
2: Yeah.
1: And, I think it's a good thing. I like to hear stories like that. It warms me in my heart. That is a look at the dish.
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1: Cardan Song of the Daytime.
2: Yes, this one. I don't even know if we've ever played this for the Cardan song before. This is the band called Corona, and here's The Rhythm of the Night. This is the-

0: The government releasing those alien files. Jen, very excited about it. That's why
1: she was. I don't know if I'm excited about
0: playing
1: it.
0: Audio from it while I was doing the dish earlier. But I'm trying to figure a few things out about this. I know people are very excited about it. I know you follow it because you very much believe in aliens. You believe they're here.
1: Yeah.
0: Not just that they exist.
1: Well,
0: somewhere.
1: Come on. In the universe, we're the only life. Stop.
0: No, that's not what I'm asking. You believe they're here.
1: Well, I.
0: Not in the universe.
1: I think they've been here. I don't know if they're. I don't know.
0: All right. Well, there's more and more stuff coming out, but some of the same cranks talking about it. We'll discuss it.

0: Doug and Jen.
1: There are alien files being released by the government. Trump said that he would release them, and I guess they're starting to come out. The problem I'm having right now is that everybody who's talking about the alien files are the same people that have been on Ancient Aliens doing interviews for years or on those weird shows talking about it. So I haven't seen anything that shows any proof as of yet.
2: Right.
1: I know they've shown some videos and things like that, but they have the people talking about the four different kinds of aliens that have been here.
2: So there's the mantis, like a giant praying mantis.
1: He's like a bug man.
2: Yep. There's the gray, which is like the traditional, like 5 foot tall little
1: big
2: alien.
1: Yep.
2: Reptilian, which covered in scales and has a long tail,
1: right,
2: but very tall, like 8 feet tall. And then the Nordic, which basically looks like a big, tall Viking.
1: Yes. So these are what they're telling us about. Now, so far, no one's seen any of this.
2: Right.
1: And when you say, how come we haven't seen it? They say, well, because you'll be murdered by the government.
2: That's right. There was somebody that was being interviewed on, I don't know if it was like a podcast or an internet show or whatever. And again, a guy that, of course, like you said, has been on Ancient Aliens a million times or whatever the shows have been. And he said he had, you know, finally was about to do this bombshell interview. And the scientist said, I would be forfeiting my life if I went through with the interview. That's what my wife said. So I've decided to back down. This was at the last
1: meeting. Yeah, they say there have been people who have discussed this, who have gone missing and things like that. Now, I'm not saying that that stuff isn't true. Mm-hmm. It very well could be. But still, to this point, there's been no proof of the aliens. I'd like to see that proof. If I saw it, I would then believe it. But it seems like if there were giant, tall lizard men landing on this planet, we would have a tough time fending them off. You know, they have intergalactic space travel and all of that. And we would have seen them at this point.
2: Yeah.
1: And even I was thinking, okay, they got the Nordic, just a big, tall, blonde guy.
2: Yeah.
1: All right. And then they're like, but they're 7 feet tall. And I'm like, okay, I would have noticed them as well. So where, I don't know where they're hiding them, or if they just have the bodies from crashed spacecraft or whatever. That's one of the things we've heard over the years.
2: Mm-hmm.
1: It's like that Finding Bigfoot show. Like every week, they have a show where they're finding Bigfoot, where they never find Bigfoot.
2: Well, is Bigfoot just another species of alien?
1: According to these people, no.
2: Is Chewbacca like based on somebody's intergalactic experience?
1: There is no Bigfoot.
2: Right.
1: But yet, they have not found him. So, you know, again, show me and I'm there. You know,
2: Here's the thing. I think, you know, there is a point to be made that they're like, there's a whole group of people that are willing and open to experiencing and interacting with alien life. Then there's another group of people that are, let's just say, like super religious people, that it would completely implode their entire moral code.
1: That's why they're keeping it from us.
2: Well,
1: I don't understand why you're murdering people. If they're there and they exist, this is what I'm trying to figure out.
2: Because they think we can't handle it. That's why. And also because if they slowly release all this information, then we'll never have to deal with the Epstein files.
1: Well, that's what I feel might be part of it. But I don't know.
2: You better feel like it's all of it, because like there's no other reason to release this information.
1: If there's been aliens and they've been here and they have them.
2: Who's they?
1: I guess the government.
2: Well, I don't know if they have them or if there's been contact. You know what I mean?
1: Whatever, it's happened. Let's just say they've seen the lizard man and the insect man and the you know, tall blonde man and all that. Then they're here or they exist.
2: Yep.
1: So who cares? Like what's you're not going to prevent it from existing. So let us know. Let's do our thing. I don't know what
2: they
1: think. Like, what's the difference?
2: Earth will turn into complete and utter chaos if such a thing were to happen.
1: I can promise you this.
2: If you saw an 8 foot tall lizard like walking at you.
1: Religious people, if they're afraid that they're going to be a problem, you get them believing just about anything. We know that, right? Like, so there have been a lot of changes since the invention of most of these religions that have disproven the religion. And they always figure out a way to figure, you know, explain it.
2: I don't know.
1: What do you mean?
2: Because
1: they were goat herders that made up a religion, but now we have rocket ships.
2: So as to not offend anybody, let's go back to like ancient Greece or ancient Rome, right? They believed in these gods, celestial gods, right? Many of them who, you know, created humans and, you know, have all sorts of weird stuff going on. Like, would their minds have been blown clear off if there were other worlds? You know what I mean? Like, it's too much for the human brain to handle. That's what they think.
1: Yeah, I don't know. I think that it's just, like, you got to let us know. Let us see these things. Let us know if they're coming to get us.
2: Just take 10 minutes. Take 10 minutes. Google search the video that shows you how small Earth is compared to the rest of the universe. And then you tell me, oh yeah, we're the only
1: living being. No one is arguing with you about that. What I'm saying is, why don't you, if you have them, just show us. Who cares? They exist.
2: I know.
1: You're not preventing them from existing. So let's just move forward with it. Who cares?
2: I feel that way, but not everybody does.
1: Ringling Brothers and Barnum and Bailey Circus coming to town. What, a week?
2: A week from Friday.
1: Wow.
2: Yeah. So yeah. If you want to go, we've got a 4-pack of tickets for you. You just got to be caller 9 right now.
1: 224-1933. 224-1933.
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3: Dumpster diving traditionally refers to going into a dumpster and pulling out food that has been thrown away that doesn't need to be thrown away.
4: Right? Or any trash that's in there that you might be able to repurpose.
3: Well, that's certainly what it means now, and it's become a pretty sweet side hustle. There's dumpster diving going on at college campuses. I guess New York is right now waking up to this. If you're like me and you're from Massachusetts, you've known all about Alston Christmas for a long time. That's where the neighborhoods surrounding Boston, Alston, and Brighton, they have just incredible amounts of just great stuff. I mean, there's furniture, there's electronics, we're finding out cleaning supplies, all sorts of amazing stuff, clothing sometimes.
4: Yeah, when the college kids leave, they don't want to take. They had it in their apartment that they rented. They don't want to get a U-Haul and bring it back to their parents' house they're moving into. So they just throw it out.
3: Yeah.
4: And it's good stuff. Often relatively new. I used to grab couches off the sidewalk all the time. I grew up in a college town, so we'd be able to drive down the road and say, oh, there's a couch for our apartment. Nice.
3: Yes, it's fantastic. And think about it. This stuff is absolutely free. So a lot of people are turning this into a side hustle. You know, there are plenty of local, online yard sale groups and stuff like that on Facebook. And I don't know. I mean, I've grabbed all sorts of stuff from the college campuses near Boston.
4: I can't imagine when I was in my 20s and lived in apartments having ever bought furniture for, you know, full price at a furniture store. I didn't have any money.
3: Yeah, we went
4: but
3: to
4: you needed a couch.
3: Yeah, we went to the Salvation Army.
4: Yeah, there were a few different places that you could get thrift store couches, but we used to find them and they'd be in good shape. You know, I wouldn't do it now, mostly because I'm afraid of bed bugs, but back then that wasn't even really a thought.
3: Yeah.
4: You know, they'd be out and you'd see them when they went out, so you knew they weren't out for long.
3: Right.
4: And then go grab them, throw them on the roof of your car, right to the apartment.
3: Yeah, but New York is waking up to this whole program, I guess, because, you know, there's a lot of rich kids that go to school in New York City, and so now people are turning that into a side hustle. And then you're like, oh, yeah, well, look at all this great furniture. And then we're going to have to clean it up. Well, don't worry. They're tossing full-size bottles of cleaner because they might not even be cleaning their places, but their parents dropped it off in the hopes that they might. You know what I mean? So you don't even need to pay to clean it either.
4: Yeah, so get some stuff. Maybe you kind of, you know, prep it up a little bit, get it on the website and make a few bucks.
3: Absolutely.
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1: The dish is on the way. We'll talk about Kim Kardashian and, remember she got tied up and robbed?
2: Oh, yeah, that was in Paris, right?
1: Yeah, we'll talk about what's going on with that case. Also, Paul Rudd copped to something in an interview. And Billy Joel has got something happening. We'll talk about that coming up next in The Dish.

0: Doug and Jen on Now 93.3.
1: It's time for The Dish. Kim Kardashian is only asking for one euro in compensation for the men who tied her up and robbed her back 2016. Wow. Comes out to $1.17 American. That's all she's asking.
2: Why?
1: You know, she's all into this thing to help people like who are wrongly accused. These people were not wrongly accused, which is weird. During a court appearance, Kardashian told the ringleader, "I forgive you." The so-called grandpa robbers avoided additional prison time because of their age, health issues, and time already served.
2: Oh, I wonder how old they are.
1: Final ruling is expected September 15th. The grandpa robbers. I like that. I mean, if you get to a certain age, let's kidnap Kim Kardashian. All right, let's go do it.
2: But they didn't really kidnap her. They just tied her up, right?
1: All right. I mean, that's she was held against her will by the ropes. That's some sort of kidnapping, right? But, you know, listen, she's okay. She's living her best life, and she forgives them. I'll give her credit for that. She's a better person than I am, which is shocking. I would not. I'd be like, come here, Grandpa. 50 slaps. That's what you get.
2: It's not Singapore.
1: I know. You got to bring caning back. Paul Rudd copped to 2 run-ins with the law as a kid. When he was 16, he and his friends got caught driving around having a water gun fight, and he was also busted for underage drinking as a college freshman. So he's a bad boy. Paul Rudd trying to, you know, shine up his bona fides of being a bad boy.
2: Okay, he's not a bad boy, but sure, he owns a candy shop. I mean, come on, Paul Rudd.
1: You know what? We talked about my show, Fast Friends. Paul Rudd, premiere of season 2, maybe.
2: I don't think you and him would be fast friends.
1: Why not?
2: At all.
1: Why?
2: No.
1: Really?
2: Yeah, I don't
1: see
2: it.
1: You don't think I'm a Ruddian type?
2: Nope.
1: Why not?
2: I don't think so.
1: I'm asking you for a reason.
2: I think Paul Rudd and I would be fast friends. But I don't think you and Paul Rudd would be fast friends.
1: I disagree.
2: I think Paul Rudd and I are kinder.
1: Are you saying I'm not kind?
2: I'm not saying you're unkind. I'm just saying we're kinder.
1: I still think Ben Affleck and I.
2: Oh, yeah. No, you got that. Yeah, 100%.
1: I mean, maybe it'd be a little bit too much heavy sighing in one place. It's possible. There's a Billy Joel biopic in the works. Billy does not support it. He won't lend his life or music rights. So if you're going to make a movie about Billy Joel with no Billy Joel music, it becomes strange at that point. There was an episode of 30 Rock where Jenna, the character who was like very into herself, was originally supposed to do a biopic where she played Janis Joplin. And then they couldn't get any of the rights. So she was going to be like... I forget what the movie was going to be called, but it was not quite Janis Joplin.
2: Yeah.
1: But it was close enough that you would know. And I thought that was very funny. So I'm not sure if this will be a movie I want to see. That's right.
2: By the way, 30 Rock, definitely worth a rewatch.
1: Yeah, if you're looking for some bingeable stuff, 30 Rock is great. I don't know. I would like to see a Billy Joel biopic. He's got an interesting life. He's been around forever. He's had a wild ride.
2: Did you watch the documentary?
1: Oh, yeah. Okay. I love Billy Joel.
2: That's enough, then. Do we need more Billy Joel than that?
1: I don't know. You know, the last couple of artist biopics, I didn't watch the one where that Timothy Chalamet played Bob Dylan.
2: Yeah, which I heard was good, actually.
1: Couldn't bring myself to even hit play on that one.
2: Okay.
1: And there was another one relatively recently that I was like, can't do it.
2: But Rocket Man was so good.
1: Rocket Man surprised me for a couple of reasons. I wanted to watch it, and then I started to watch it and realized, oh my God, it's like a dream sequence musical, which I wasn't prepared for. And then I was like, wow, it's good.
2: Yep.
1: And that guy sang all the songs.
2: Yeah.
1: In his voice, like the Queen one was a little weird. But the Elton John one was quite good.
2: Yeah.
1: So, Billy Joel, we'll see what happens.
2: Taron Egerton.
1: Yeah, I like him. That is a look at the dish.
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0: There's a term that couples do. Is that the right way to say it?
1: A term?
0: Couples do this to one another, and there's a term for it.
1: Okay, fantastic.
0: When you're in a relationship, my guess is you've done it. I'm sure I have at some point or another. It's a micro thing.
1: Why do you guess that I've done it?
0: Well,
1: have you witnessed?
0: You've done it to me.
1: Oh, okay.
0: So, yeah, I mean, I think it's something you do.
1: Okay.
0: Never mind. We'll talk about it coming.

0: 93.3 with Doug and Jen.
1: Micro blackmailing. That's what it's called. Blackmails, little ones, okay, to get your partner to do something for you.
2: Like what?
1: This guy was saying that his wife blackmailed him once and said, listen, if you take my leg of the carpool, I won't tell the kids you stole their Halloween candy. So he did it. And then he's like, as he was doing it, he's like, now I need to get some dirt on her.
2: Uh-huh.
1: So I can get something out of her. So he said, if you don't make me coffee in the morning and serve it to me, I'll tell our daughter that you lied about giving your dolls to a shelter and just threw them away. So, you know, because as parents or as a couple, there are certain things that you do. Maybe you, you know, you lie to your parents about why you're not coming over for a family event or something like that. And then I have that dirt.
2: Yeah.
1: You know, so how do you use it? And it's not a mean-spirited thing. It is more of like couples do this and it's kind of a funny back and forth.
2: Micro blackmailing.
1: Like if you don't do X, then I'm gonna do Y.
2: Boy, are we really good in relationships or what?
1: But it's unfortunate, but it seems like there are certain things that in order to get the person you're in a relationship with to do them, you know, they need a little bit of pressure applied. You know what I mean? Like they don't want to necessarily do it. It's not something that they, you know, I mean, 80% of being in a relationship is doing things you don't want to do once you're in.
2: That's terrible.
1: Well, think about it. Like you got to fix this. You got to go do something in the yard. You got to go see friends of someone else that aren't your friends. So the other person just might not be that jazzed about it. So in order to get them to do it with no argument, you need leverage.
2: You blackmail.
1: A little blackmail. Mini wow. Blackmail. Not big blackmail. Little itty bitty bitty bitty bitty blackmail.
2: Why can't we just do things like to be nice? Like to help out? Like why do we get to a point in relationships where like we just don't help or we see, you know, a responsibility as the other person's responsibility? Like, why don't we just do it?
1: Well, I think what is the reality, especially in male-female relationships, but in any relationship, the things that are really important to one person tend not to be that important to the other. You know, not everything, but there are enough of those things. Like, my argument in relationships I've been in when women have always wanted me to do things, whatever it is, go for a hike, we always joke about. But
2: women, you know, just want you to get your butt off the couch. But, well, right.
1: But I just want my butt on the couch. Well, here's my thing. And this has always been an argument that I've had. Mm. Here it is in a nutshell, Jen. I want to sit down and watch TV when I have downtime. Stop and let me finish. That's what I want to do. Now, I am not going to make you do it, but I want to do it. So how come the thing I don't want to do, I get forced to do?
2: Okay.
1: Like, why am I supposed to go do that?
2: Let's back up for a moment. How many hours of downtime are we talking about here?
1: It literally doesn't matter.
2: Let's give it a round number.
1: There's no round number.
2: Okay. Let's say there's 4 hours of downtime in a day. Okay. That's, I don't know. I'm saying that's probably pretty crazy. But let's just say there's 4 hours because it's divisible by two. So then should 2 of those hours be spent doing something with your significant other and 2 hours spent with your butt on the couch? Or should all 4 of those hours be your butt on the couch?
1: Well, why can't you want to go for a hike? Go for a hike. I want to watch TV. I never sit there and say to someone, you must sit on the couch and watch TV.
2: No, because you have prefer to be alone.
1: If you want to go walk around the neighborhood or go in the woods, go. Just bring a whistle in case you get lost.
2: But I think the problem that you're missing here is your partners want you to spend time with them.
1: I would love for my partner to sit on the couch and watch TV, but I will not force that.
2: But see, here's the thing. This is what I want you and other men like you to understand is that if your partner sits next to you on the couch while you're watching TV, they're going to talk to you and ask you questions, which are two things you hate. You go on the radio and tell people how much you really despise that.
1: Well,
2: then why don't you give them an opportunity to talk to you and ask questions doing something that they enjoy. Split up your downtime. I'm just saying, if you, instead of spending 4 hours on the couch watching TV, did 2 and 2, or at the very least 1 and 3.
1: Well, you know? You better come up with some good blackmail if I'm in a relationship with you. And then maybe I'll go on that walk. But generally speaking, I like to just, you know, I like to relax.
2: We all know.
1: I love
2: Trust me when I tell you, we all know.
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2: Coming up, we got three things you need to know now. We'll talk about President Trump and what he's saying about the end of a conflict in Iran. Also, we'll talk about why 24 states are suing the Trump administration. And it's something, it's difficult because this is a chicken or the egg situation.
3: Ah, I love chicken or the egg situation.
2: Yeah, so we'll talk about that. And also a study out of Massachusetts about grapes, a lot of grapes, and how good they can be for you. We'll talk about it coming up in three things you need to know now next.

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1: It's time for three things you need to know now. President Trump is telling lawmakers at the White House congressional picnic that he hopes to end the conflict with Iran, quote, very quickly. He said Iran was eager for a deal, argued the situation, quote, should have happened 47 years ago. So, all right. Trump added that the action would come fast and predicted oil prices would fall as a result. We all hope so, President Trump, while insisting that the administration was close to resolving the war and preventing Iran from obtaining nuclear weapons. That's great. If that happens, all of this happens, my fear is that gas prices are just not going to go down to what they were before.
2: Well, they said they won't go down quick, not because of the oil being released, you know, which will happen, which will be great. The problem is that the Iranians also destroyed refineries and stuff that need to be rebuilt in other Arab countries. That's how you get gas. So that will keep the prices up for gas for a little while longer, because it could take years for them to rebuild all those refineries. It's just that there's not, it's not just the oil flow, you know what I mean? But it should go down a little bit and then hopefully drop by the time I'm retired.
1: A dollar and 30 something dollars more a gallon, a dollar and 30 cents more a gallon than it was.
2: Right. So you lose half of that, which is still better. When the war ends, I think gas prices will get better. They got better when they just said they were going to do a ceasefire. But then the boats didn't start moving.
1: Yeah,
2: I don't know what's happening.
1: People are not having a good time right now.
2: Nothing is easy in the Middle East ever, no matter how easy you think it's going to be.
1: I think
2: that at some point, someone's going to figure that out. But we've been continually doing this for my whole life. Since I was, the 70s. It's crazy.
1: A coalition of 24 states and Washington, D.C. are suing the Trump administration over student loan limits on nursing and healthcare degrees.
2: Oh, that's right.
1: Yeah, so this lawsuit, it was filed in federal court yesterday challenging a rule that limits access to federal student loans for those seeking a graduate degree in several healthcare fields.
2: What, will they cover 2 years or something? Not the full thing?
1: I don't know exactly what the limit is. But there are a lot of communities that have just a massive need for healthcare workers. And they're saying if people in these communities can't get the student loans to cover their education, then they can't go to school. And therefore, they're going to have fewer and fewer healthcare providers that they so desperately need. And I understand that. I am totally on their side. But I'm also on the side of colleges and universities shouldn't be charging as much for these degrees if you can't make the money to pay back the student loans. This is where that chicken or the egg thing. I am very torn on this because I really do think that tuition is out of control. And maybe the Trump administration in this case was trying to get them to sort of reconfigure that idea.
2: Well, they're saying that there's a lot of universities that are just broke right now. So they're going to have to figure it out. The education is going to change, higher education, over the next few years.
1: It has to.
2: Because you people aren't able to go.
1: Well, I have a lot of friends that graduated with a liberal arts degree, and their parents did not help them out with school. So much like me, they had to take out all these student loans. I was very grateful I only graduated with $20,000 in student loans, because financially we got a lot of student aid. But oh my God, these kids are still paying off.
2: It's a home loan. That's how big these student loans are.
1: Ugh.
2: Imagine starting with the biggest debt you've ever had.
1: No.
2: And maybe could ever achieve.
1: That's the thing.
2: At 23 years old.
1: It's out of reach for people. And you need the degree. You need the education to become a nurse.
2: That AI that reads your resume, kick you right out.
1: And a study shows eating grapes can lead to better skin protection. Researchers at Western New England University conducted an experiment involving eating 3 servings of whole grapes each day for 2 weeks.
2: And that's 2 bottles of wine?
1: Eating the grapes, Doug. Results show an increased keratinization and cornification events that help form the skin's protective outer layer against environmental damage. Researchers say this leads to improvements in skin health. So, you know, eat a whole bunch of grapes every day and your skin looks better. But also, speaking from experience, eating a lot of grapes can lead to other outcomes as well. So just...
2: The splatters!
1: I'm not saying it. Anyway, that is 3 things you need to know now.
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1: That's going to be wrapping up the show for the day. 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
2: Yeah, they always have cool stuff going on.
1: If you tap the contest tab, you do have to be listening to us first. 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
2: Nice. 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
1: I know. So awesome. And there's also a really cool contest where you could go play pickleball with Weezer. So just check those out. I mean, it's just a thank you for listening to us on iHeartRadio, but both really cool events and something you're not going to be able to like buy tickets to.
2: Yeah,
1: so.
2: No, it's great experiences.
1: Yeah. Anyway, we'll catch you tomorrow. I can't believe it. It'll be Thursday.

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Please tell me this is not true. A Jackson Pollock painting sold at auction for $181 million. It looks like a whole bunch of paint just thrown on a canvas. Really? Like, I could have done that. And it would have been way

93.3, commercial free. Biggest movie opening this weekend is The Mandalorian and Grogu, which looks really good. I haven't been to the movies in a long time. I might have to go for this one.

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Now 93.3, working on 93 minutes commercial free. Another hot day today, muggy, mostly sunny. Some storms possible this afternoon, a high 93, then cooling down into the 60s as we head into the long holiday weekend.

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We're still commercial free on Now 93.3. This kind of surprised me. You think it's all younger people on TikTok, but baby boomers make up nearly one-fifth of TikTok users in America. About 19% of TikTok users are in the baby boomer generation. Gen X makes up 27%. The highest is millennials, 30%.

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It's Kristen, now 93.3 South Park, coming back this fall for its 29th season. It'll premiere on Comedy Central September 16th. Even after all these years, that show is still hilarious.

Now 93.3, that's Sienna Spiro. She's going to perform 2 days at the Newport Jazz Festival, July 31st and August 2nd. She is amazing. There's Shawn Mendes.

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Grey's Anatomy fans, you'll be happy to know ABC just greenlit a spinoff series. Being described as an edgy drama about a team at a West Texas Rural Medical Center, the last chance for care before miles of nowhere. Ellen Pompeo is going to serve as executive producer. Shonda Rhimes will serve as co-creator of the new series. No details on a release date yet.

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Now 93.3, Shakira has got to be glad this is over. It's been an 8-year legal battle, but a Spanish court has acquitted her of tax fraud. And now the country's treasury has been ordered to repay her nearly $65 million with interest.

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What the heck with all the fights at the beaches yesterday? My God, I know it's hot. People are aggravated, but gotta calm down. Here's Charlie Puth, now 93.3.

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We have your 4 packs of tickets for Ringling Brothers Barnum and Bailey Circus at the Amp May 29th. 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

Wow, I can't believe it's been a year since the Matunuck Oyster Bar was destroyed by a fire. Yeah, that was last May 20th. They never released an official cause of the fire, but they are working on rebuilding, and they do have the outdoor dining tent set up again across the street. Here's Sam Smith, Now 93.3.

Lady Gaga's going for an Emmy Award. She submitted her song, The Dead Dance, for consideration in the Outstanding Original Music and Lyrics category. Of course, she wrote that song for the Netflix series Wednesday. Those nominations will be announced in July. It's Kristen. Here's Ella Langley, Choosing Texas, Now 93.3.

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Law & Order is getting its very first mobile game. 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

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Austin City Limits, Bonnaroo, and Lollapalooza will stream on

Hopefully you're staying cool this afternoon. I know it's not easy. I did not break down and put the air conditioners in because it's just going to cool off again over the weekend. Here's Fergie, now 93.3.

0: I know we often think of TikTok as a platform that is, you know, mostly used by younger people, but believe it or not, a lot of the older generations are embracing the social media platform. Baby boomers, in fact, represent 19% of TikTok users in the United States, which kind of challenges those assumptions that the platform is exclusively serving younger audiences. Millennials comprise the largest user group at 30%, followed by Gen X at 27% and Gen Z at 24%. Boy, now that it's becoming cool for older people to use, you watch, younger people will abandon the platform. Kind of how things usually go. I know I'm always on TikTok. 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
1: It's Ryan Seacrest with you. Thanks for having us on.
0: Oh, I forgot to tell you, we were supposed to watch Wuthering Heights, Tanya, you and I, independently, and come back with our review. It looks like a great movie.
2: Yes.
0: So it's just...
2: Didn't watch it?
0: I love everybody who's in it. And I love Margot Robbie. I love the actors are in it.
2: Jacob Elordi.
0: And so we were going to watch it independently and come back in Wuthering Heights. It just got posted up on streaming. And you reminded me to watch it. And I did start to watch it.
2: I'm proud.
0: The thing is, I'm not a fairy tale kind of fantasy guy.
2: Neither am I.
0: So, and it's brilliant. I'm sure that I know it's brilliant because I know about Wuthering Heights. But I just don't know what it is for me. I can't do those period kind of fantasy pieces.
2: That's hard for me. I understand. I understand. So do you want to know what happened to me this weekend?
0: I'm dying.
2: I got sucked into this show called Off Campus.
0: Okay.
2: And I could not take my eyes off of it the entire weekend. Like, it is my new personality. I'm obsessed with it. I've been, like, doing deep dives on the main characters. Like, I am obsessed.
0: Josie, you watch it too? I see you nodding your head.
2: Yeah.
0: Okay.
2: It's so good.
0: Is this something you think I would like, Tanya?
2: Yes.
0: Sissany?
3: I haven't seen it, but I've heard good things, and it's on my list as well.
0: Well, I'll have to put that on my list then.
2: Okay, good.
0: Campus.
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So in a few minutes, let's settle the debate once and for all. After you wash your hands in the bathroom, which is better to use, paper towels or that air dryer? Which do you prefer? Which one's more effective? Plus a quote of the day to get you set on the right

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1: So when you go to some restrooms, they've got your paper towels and they've got the dispenser and they've got that hand dryer that you hold your hands up to and you can use. I don't know which one is more effective. I do now. I looked this up. So if you want to get rid of the most, they say the best is paper towels. If they have paper towels, the best way to dry and clean off the excess germs would be with paper towels. The air dryer is better for the environment,
2: right?
1: Obviously, but the paper towels are better for your hands. I am of the height that I can use the hand dryer as a blow dryer. I can get my forehead right down under that thing.
2: I mean, how
1: and
2: often do
1: my
2: you
1: hair.
2: Have to do that?
1: Oh, at the end of the day, I repoof it with that hand dryer. I basically get into a mini squat
2: right,
1: position.
2: Exactly.
1: And I put my forehead up and it just blows that baby steep right
2: good there. Good for wow. you.
1: It's very exciting to me. Today's quote, when you're good at something, you'll tell everyone. When you're great at something, they'll tell you.
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Now, 93.3, Doja Cat, who released her 80s-inspired album V last year, might not be ready to kiss that sound or that project goodbye. She's considering a deluxe version of V, mostly made up of songs that didn't make the cut originally, but that doesn't mean they weren't good enough. While they're similar, she's also imagining an evolution sonically if she does move ahead with the deluxe. 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
3: 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It's a trending report next.
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0: Now, 93.3. Tanya has a trending report. So let's say you're traveling with the family and you decide you want to use some points or you want to get the upgrade, or maybe they just are nice and they upgrade you from coach, from economy to first. Would you do it and leave your kids behind? That's the trending report. Go ahead, Tanya.
1: So basically what happened, Nick Lachey spilled some tea about his ex-wife, Jessica Simpson, and I don't feel like that was his intention. So it's like so bad because he was on Watch What Happens Live with Andy Cohen, and he revealed that he, back in March, was on the same flight with Jessica Simpson to Hawaii. It's the first time they'd seen each other in about 20 years. And he said that Jessica was up in first class with her mom. And then Andy asked him, like point blank, the kids were in a separate class of service. And they kind of confirmed it, saying, yeah, her ex-husband, Eric, and the kids were in economy, in coach.
0: Yeah.
1: And the internet had some very strong opinions. Some people were like, mom needs a break energy, like good for Jessica, like da da da. And then a lot of other people were like, I couldn't even imagine going in a different class, like, and leaving my kids in a different section of the plane.
0: They were back there with their dad, right?
1: Yes, but still.
2: How old are the kids?
1: I want to say like 5 to 13.
0: But very generous of dad. Good on you. Let her go up there and enjoy herself, and you take care of the babysitting and economy. Let me tell you something. I remember growing up, if we got to travel by air, if we didn't have to take the station wagon for 12 hours, it was a huge deal. So I'm not up in arms about that.
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1: Is eye contact a skill? I mean, Sisney, you were talking about this. You noticed you don't get so much eye contact. Let's get into that because I force myself to do it too. I think a lot of us do.

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1: Seacrest here. Sisney is being critical of herself, and she wants to address it with us. So, Sisney, what is the critical issue?
2: It was pointed out to me the other day. I met somebody for the first time, and as we were chatting, it was like a brunch situation, so there was like a group. I was sitting next to him, and he was talking, or I was looking at him, and he's like, do I have something on my face? Like, you keep staring at my chin.
1: Mm.
2: And I go, what? And then I brought this up to other people, and they're like, yeah, you often kind of, like, your eyes drift, and you don't really
1: you
2: make eye
1: contact.
2: Yeah, I don't lock in, and I end up, and I realize now.
3: You realize that too, Ryan?
1: Well, I did.
2: Now I'm so aware of it that I stop myself. And I think before it was, I was reading lips. Like, I stare at your mouth to, like, understand what you're saying, because sometimes I can't hear.
1: Yeah.
2: And so that was my, like, my crutch, you know? But now it's very obvious when I don't look at eyeballs. And so
1: will look left and right sometimes too.
2: Yeah.
1: While we're on the topic.
2: What is it? Like, I get, like, panicky after I stare at your eyes for too long.
1: It can be uncomfortable to look someone in the eye. I mean, I know that.
2: Yeah.
1: Now, I also read mouths. I also look at people's mouths when they are talking.
2: Okay, that makes
1: just
2: me feel
1: so I can
2: better.
1: Make sure I hear them. But I go back up into straight on eye contact as well. I don't go left
2: or
1: right.
2: That's the thing I have to, like,
1: I will tell you, though, I have to intentionally tell myself to do it.
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It's been 21 years since a female country artist has won American Idol. Anna Harper has done it again. But considering the last was Carrie Underwood, feels like the sky is the limit for Hannah. And she opened up about what the win, Carrie's mentoring, and her viral song String Cheese all means. Search American Idol for the full report at onairwithryan.com.

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0: Now 93.3. Jackie on the phone here. So you blocked your boss while you were in Las Vegas. What's the issue here?
1: So I work for a makeup brand, yep. and part of my job is posting content on social media.
0: Yep.
1: So before I went to Vegas for the weekend, I blocked my boss. Not because I was doing anything horrible. I just didn't want to feel like monitored while I was out partying and posting with my friends.
0: Got it.
1: And honestly, I do it all the time. I usually just block her for the weekend and then I unblock her after. Okay. Except this time I forgot. So now I'm in trouble at work because my boss thinks that I haven't been posting content like I'm supposed to, but I have been posting. She just couldn't see any of it because she was blocked.
0: Maybe you mistake. You didn't know it was on. That's odd. I didn't know. I mean, a little white line, but that's odd. I didn't know it was on block. That's why you couldn't see the stuff. I'm doing it, but somehow this new iOS blocked you.
2: Yeah. And then go back into your archives and take some screenshots.
1: Something like I didn't even realize it.
0: Yeah, exactly.
3: The new iOS blocked you. Yeah, you
0: blame it on iOS.
1: Yeah, or an update or something.
0: Exactly.
1: Yeah.
0: Yeah. That's the way, I think that's the best way to do it. A little white lie never hurt anybody like that. All right.
1: Okay. That sounds good. Thank you.
0: And good luck with everything.
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2: Thanks for having us on. Are you ready for smart contact lenses? They're saying, here they come. What's it all about? We'll tell you about it next.
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0: Now 93.3. So contact lenses. I wore them as a kid. I stopped wearing them. I didn't like taking them in and taking them out because it was a struggle for me. I finally got good at it, but I didn't feel like putting my finger into my eye was such a good idea.
1: Right.
0: So we went from the smartphones to smartwatches to smart glasses. Now, here they come. Smart contact lenses. What do they do?
1: They do everything that kind of like your phone does. Maybe even GPS, augmented reality, health tracking. All of that would be seen like floating in the sky.
0: How do you command it?
1: This is all early stages.
0: Do I say lenses?
1: Perhaps. I mean, you are putting these directly onto your eyeball, so that already kind of trips me out a little bit. But different companies are already testing prototypes that could monitor things like glucose levels, eye pressure. So it would have a benefit, of course. But we are several years out from this, like 2030, something around that. I mean,
0: it's still like... put things in our bodies, right? They put things in people's bodies and they do fine. But I'm just looking at the little, whatever that little microchip is.
1: Yes.
0: Having that little microchip in my eyeball seems like not a great idea for my health.
1: They still have to figure out comfort, battery life, and safety. Oh, yeah. So like the safety issue is
0: still
1: there.
0: Seems like a concern.
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Producer Michaela is, well, she's still single, but her opening lines from dudes on the dating apps, we're going to read them live next. These are great, but not so great sometimes.

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1: Okay, Michaela, I'm so excited. About every other week, we get a chance to read some of the opening lines that dudes send Michaela. So here are some real ones she received. Go ahead, Michaela.
2: First one. You are my type. I'm taking you out.
1: Ooh. I love it.
3: Yeah, it's good.
0: I love it. What's wrong with that one?
2: Okay.
0: Short, to the point, not trying too hard, totally honest. I like it a lot.
3: The hat worries me in the profile.
4: It reminds me of Brian Austin Green.
0: He looks great. I think he looks like a good-looking dude.
3: Yeah, he's cute. Okay.
0: And he's right to the point. Check. Yes, I like him for you. Number two.
2: You have the kind of presence that makes a guy fix his posture mid-sentence.
0: I don't know what that means.
1: Yeah.
0: Why are you slouching?
2: He like sits up straight. Like, I don't know.
0: I see that he was trying to be creative.
1: Yeah, but he failed.
0: But I'm not so sure it connected with me. So, okay. Next true opening line on Hinge from guys trying to take Michaela out.
2: San Francisco in May, Germany in August, Vegas in October, Japan next January. Which one are you joining me for?
0: Ew. I love this guy.
3: No, that's so braggy.
0: I mean, but it's so arrogant and braggy, I want to go.
3: Ew.
0: Which would you choose? San Francisco in May, Germany in August, Vegas, October, Japan? What would you choose?
2: None with him, I'm sorry, but Japan if I had to.
0: So my vote is this guy that says, you are my type, I'm taking you out. Let's go, bro. Get on it. What is today? Wednesday. The weekend's almost here, Michaela.
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People are claiming you can extend the coffee jolt with this. Hang on. 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
1: Two more days and then we're into the holiday weekend. You got any big plans? Or how about this? How about $1,000 as we get into it? We are going to play top of the hour, 9 to 5, the next couple of days, Thursday and Friday, all day, 9 to 5, top of the hour, your $1,000.

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